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6: A better life with Dr. Sanjay Gupta.
7: By age 35, two-thirds of American men will experience some degree of noticeable hair loss. And by age 50, about 85% of men will have significantly thinning hair. That's according to the American Hair Loss Association. Now, one dermatologist explained that hair loss can either be genetic or it can be triggered by stress, illness, surgery, medications, major life events. No matter the cause, a lot of men, understandably, are frustrated by hair loss because it seems like a loss of control. You can take great care of your scalp by all sorts of expensive lotions and potions, but that might not matter. There are some tried and true medications that might work, like minoxidil or finasteride. But another solution is just shaving it off, and I've heard more and more how liberating this can be for a lot of guys. That's the ultimate control of their appearance. I'm Dr. Sanjay Gupta, helping you live a better life.
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13: A better life with Dr. Sanjay Gupta.
14: They say consistency is key, but sometimes you just got to switch it up. A new study out of Harvard School of Public Health found that varying your exercise routine could add years to your life. What exercise someone did didn't matter much. What did matter was that all the exercises together worked all the muscle groups in their body. Now, an added benefit to changing things up is it can help you push through the plateau effect. That's when your body gets so efficient at doing something that you actually stop getting better at it. And we know from previous research that specializing in any one sport at a young age can make someone actually more prone to injury. And as experts we talk to point out, even elite athletes switch up things with their workouts, making sure to target strength, cardio, flexibility, balance, and doing that every single week. I'm Dr. Sanjay Gupta, helping you live a better life.
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3: A better life with Dr. Sanjay Gupta.
4: They say consistency is key, but sometimes you just got to switch it up. A new study out of Harvard School of Public Health found that varying your exercise routine could add years to your life. What exercise someone did didn't matter much. What did matter was that all the exercises together worked all the muscle groups in their body. Now, an added benefit to changing things up is it can help you push through the plateau effect. That's when your body gets so efficient at doing something that you actually stop getting better at it. And we know from previous research that specializing in any one sport at a young age can make someone actually more prone to injury. And as experts we talk to point out, even elite athletes switch up things with their workouts, making sure to target strength, cardio, flexibility, balance, and doing that every single week. I'm Dr. Sanjay Gupta, helping you live a better life.

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the civil authorities have issued a child abduction emergency for all of Kansas beginning at 8:43 p.m. Saturday, July 11th and ending at 8:43 p.m. Sunday, July 12th. This is an Amber Alert. We have just received the following information from the Kansas City, Kansas Police Department regarding a possible child abduction. Law enforcement is looking for a 2020 gray Honda Accord with Kansas license tab 3362HAH. The car also has a sunroof. The suspect is believed to be Taylin Reed, 29-year-old black female with brown eyes and black hair. Taylin Reed was 5'7", 220 pounds, last seen wearing white t-shirt and black pants. She wears a shoulder-length hairstyle that is curly. The victims are Adrian Boos, 3 months old black male with brown eyes and black hair. Adrian Boos is 15 pounds and was last seen at 4809 Locust Avenue, Kansas City, Kansas, wearing a blue and white onesie. Jalen Boos, 3-year-old black male with brown eyes and black hair. Jalen Boos is 45 pounds and was last seen at 4809 Locust Avenue in Kansas City, Kansas, wearing a blue Paw Patrol pajama pants and no shirt. If you have any information on the location of Adrian Boos, Jalen Boos, please call 911 immediately. Other tips may be shared by calling 1-800-CASE-CRIME. We repeat, the suspect vehicle is a 2020 gray Honda Accord license tab 3362HAH. The car also has a sunroof. This is the picture of the actual car.

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14: A Better Life with Dr. Sanjay Gupta.
15: A colleague of mine went to a meeting of the primetime seniors the other week. There are programs like this all over the country for people in their 60s, 70s, 80s, and beyond to stay active. It's not just something to keep older folks busy. It helps to keep their bodies in shape and their brains sharp. Showing up with a good attitude is a must, and research shows that having the right mindset actually does lead to better physical aging. So if you need some suggestions to boost your positivity, experts we talked to recommended focusing on goals, which can boost your confidence. Practice gratitude, they said. One of the seniors my colleague met told her that just waking up in the morning is, quote, better than the alternative. That's true. Focus on the things you can control. Diet and exercise, and very importantly, surround yourself with positive people, because that can be contagious. I'm Dr. Sanjay Gupta, helping you live a better life.
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6: A Better Life with Dr. Sanjay Gupta.
7: A colleague of mine went to a meeting of the primetime seniors the other week. There are programs like this all over the country for people in their 60s, 70s, 80s, and beyond to stay active. It's not just something to keep older folks busy. It helps to keep their bodies in shape and their brain sharp. Showing up with a good attitude is a must, and research shows that having the right mindset actually does lead to better physical aging. So if you need some suggestions to boost your positivity, experts we talked to recommended focusing on goals, which can boost your confidence. Practice gratitude, they said. One of the seniors my colleague met told her that just waking up in the morning is, quote, better than the alternative. That's true. Focus on the things you can control. Diet and exercise, and very importantly, surround yourself with positive people, because that can be contagious. I'm Dr. Sanjay Gupta, helping you live a better life.
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10: A better life with Dr. Sanjay Gupta.
11: Osteoporosis affects millions of people in the United States and around the world. It's a disease that basically causes someone's bones to become weak, brittle, and porous, which can increase their risk of fractures. Now, the good news here is there are things you can do other than, or in addition to, taking medications to prevent fractures before it's too late. One is to up your intake of calcium and vitamin D. You also want to eat more protein. One functional medicine dietitian told us that that helps build muscle, and if you're building muscle strength, then you are also building bone strength. You want to be mindful of your workouts. The best ways to build bone density, one therapist told us, are going to be resistance exercises like lifting weights, and also exercises that make your bones take a bit of an impact, such as jumping or even running, just loading the bones a little bit more. I'm Dr. Sanjay Gupta, helping you live a better life.
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16: A better life with Dr. Sanjay Gupta.
17: By age 35, two-thirds of American men will experience some degree of noticeable hair loss. And by age 50, about 85% of men will have significantly thinning hair. That's according to the American Hair Loss Association. Now, one dermatologist explained that hair loss can either be genetic or it can be triggered by stress, illness, surgery, medications, major life events. No matter the cause, a lot of men, understandably, are frustrated by hair loss because it seems like a loss of control. You can take great care of your scalp by all sorts of expensive lotions and potions, but that might not matter. There are some tried and true medications that might work, like minoxidil or finasteride. But another solution is just shaving it off. And I've heard more and more how liberating this can be for a lot of guys. That's the ultimate control of their appearance. I'm Dr. Sanjay Gupta, helping you live a better life.
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12: A better life with Dr. Sanjay Gupta.
13: They say consistency is key, but sometimes you just got to switch it up. A new study out of Harvard School of Public Health found that varying your exercise routine could add years to your life. What exercise someone did didn't matter much. What did matter was that all the exercises together worked all the muscle groups in their body. Now, an added benefit to changing things up is it can help you push through the plateau effect. That's when your body gets so efficient at doing something that you actually stop getting better at it. And we know from previous research that specializing in any one sport at a young age can make someone actually more prone to injury. And as experts we talk to point out, even elite athletes switch up things with their workouts, making sure to target strength, cardio, flexibility, balance, and doing that every single week. I'm Dr. Sanjay Gupta, helping you live a better life.
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17: A better life with Dr. Sanjay Gupta.
18: For decades, the prevailing wisdom for someone who's had a heart attack has been to put them on beta blockers for the rest of their life. But new research suggests that might not be necessary, and that the benefits of these medications probably taper off after a year or two. On the whole, and for the average person, beta blockers are very safe and very effective. But, as with any medication, they can come with a cost. A financial one, and also potential side effects. We're talking about things like fatigue, dizziness, dry mouth, dry eyes. I want to be clear when I say that you absolutely should talk to your doctor before starting or stopping any medication. Point is, if you're years out from a heart attack and you're in otherwise good health, you might want to ask your doctor about discontinuing beta blockers. You want to, of course, keep up a healthy lifestyle, diet, exercise, and sleep. I'm Dr. Sanjay Gupta, helping you live a better life.
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2: Shut up. 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
11: A colleague of mine went to a meeting of the primetime seniors the other week. There are programs like this all over the country for people in their 60s, 70s, 80s, and beyond to stay active. It's not just something to keep older folks busy. It helps to keep their bodies in shape and their brains sharp. Showing up with a good attitude is a must, and research shows that having the right mindset actually does lead to better physical aging. So if you need some suggestions to boost your positivity, experts we talked to recommended focusing on goals, which can boost your confidence. Practice gratitude, they said. One of the seniors my colleague met told her that just waking up in the morning is, quote, better than the alternative. That's true. Focus on the things you can control. Diet and exercise. And very importantly, surround yourself.

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3: 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You're going.
2: Oh, my gosh. 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
13: A better life with Dr. Sanjay Gupta.
14: By age 35, two-thirds of American men will experience some degree of noticeable hair loss. And by age 50, about 85% of men will have significantly thinning hair. That's according to the American Hair Loss Association. Now, one dermatologist explained that hair loss can either be genetic or it can be triggered by stress, illness, surgery, medications, major life events. No matter the cause, a lot of men, understandably, are frustrated by hair loss because it seems like a loss of control. You can take great care of your scalp by all sorts of expensive lotions and potions, but that might not matter. There are some tried and true medications that might work, like minoxidil or finasteride. But another solution is just shaving it off. And I've heard more and more how liberating this can be for a lot of guys. That's the ultimate control of their appearance. I'm Dr. Sanjay Gupta, helping you live a better life.
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7: A better life with Dr. Sanjay Gupta.
8: For years, we've been talking about both the positive and negative effects of being on social media. And I would say, by and large, for older adults, social media is net positive. Not all positive, but net positive. Helps them keep in touch with friends and stay social. But for younger people, social media use, especially heavy use, tends to be net negative. In fact, according to this year's World Happiness Report, youth who use social media more than 5 hours a day reported a lower level of well-being. And researchers who study this sort of thing found that many teens wish these platforms didn't even exist, and yet they can't seem to stop using them. Experts we talked to largely suggested two things. Ideally, along with your friend group, take some time offline. Also, try to recurate your algorithm so it shows you posts that'll make you feel good. I'm Dr. Sanjay Gupta, helping you live a better life.
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7: A better life with Dr. Sanjay Gupta.
8: There are lots of things you can measure to get an idea of how healthy you are at any given moment. Temperature, heart rate, blood pressure, just to name a few. But how about how healthy you will be and how long you're likely to live? According to a new study out of the University at Buffalo, two simple strength tests are pretty accurate at predicting longevity in older women. One is hand grip strength, and the other is how quickly people can stand up from a seated position without using their arms. By the way, I remember interviewing former President Jimmy Carter when he was quite old and being really impressed how he just popped out of the chair without using his arms. Not a lot of older people can actually do that. But I think the message here is that maintaining strength as you age is going to help you perform everyday activities, but also help you avoid injury and stay independent. I'm Dr. Sanjay Gupta, helping you live a better life.
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19: A Better Life with Dr. Sanjay Gupta.
20: By age 35, two-thirds of American men will experience some degree of noticeable hair loss. And by age 50, about 85% of men will have significantly thinning hair. That's according to the American Hair Loss Association. Now, one dermatologist explained that hair loss can either be genetic or it can be triggered by stress, illness, surgery, medications, major life events. No matter the cause, a lot of men, understandably, are frustrated by hair loss because it seems like a loss of control. You can take great care of your scalp by all sorts of expensive lotions and potions, but that might not matter. There are some tried and true medications that might work, like minoxidil or finasteride. But another solution is just shaving it off. And I've heard more and more how liberating this can be for a lot of guys. That's the ultimate control of their appearance. I'm Dr. Sanjay Gupta, helping you live a better life.
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21: 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My name is Darren Story. You're listening to us on all of our Cumulus stations across the metropolitan area. My pleasure to have on the program Nate Bucati. Now, you've heard that name. You listened to him on Sports Talk Radio here in Kansas City for decades. You also heard him on the Jayhawk Sports Network for many years, Sporting KC commentator. And now you can hear him on Apple TV, MLS coverage, as well as Fox soccer commentator, excuse me. And he is on the show to talk about his new book. He's now an author, Perfect Pitch, How Kansas City Became the Heart of American Soccer. Nate, welcome to the show. How are you?
1: Hey, Darren, it's you and I go back a few years, man. It's great to it's great to talk to you again. Great to hear your voice. How you doing?
21: I'm doing good, man. I'm doing good. So, Nate, first of all, I want to go back in time. I remember when Lamar Hunt said he was bringing soccer to Kansas City and the MLS was happening. And I don't know how old you were. I think I was probably in my mid, maybe early 30s or something like that. That was the mid 90s, right? Yep. Did you have any idea what would happen to this sport going looking back then? Could you have fathomed the popularity, the fandom that now is Kansas City and being literally the heart of soccer in America?
1: I think the only person who could have back then was Lamar Hunt himself, Darren. You know, the kind of guy that was enough of a dreamer to start the foolish club in the first place, right, with the AFL. It was even more of a foolish proposition, honestly, to try to get soccer to work. And you have to remember, this was the second league that Lamar Hunt was a part of because he was a part of the NASL, yeah, which had failed, and he still didn't want to give up on it. There's a great story in the book, which everybody I hope will read, about why Lamar Hunt fell in love with soccer. He didn't know anything about soccer growing up. He fell in love with soccer the same year he decided to move the Chiefs to Kansas City, by the way.
21: Wow.
1: And if you got a second, I'll tell you.
21: Tell me.
1: This is 1963. He is realizing that now that the Cowboys are in Dallas, he's got

0: He is realizing that now that the Cowboys are in Dallas, he's got a problem on his hands and he's going to need to move the Chiefs. So he comes to Kansas City, has a press conference with Mayor Bartle to talk about the possibility of moving the Texans to Kansas City. And a few weeks later, he gets on a plane and he flies to Dublin, Ireland to visit a girl. He'd just been through a divorce and he had a crush on a gal named Norma Noble, who ended up becoming his wife for the rest of his life. She was a school teacher doing a fellowship program in Ireland. So he went to visit her and he wanted to see if she could handle the fact that all he ever wanted to do was go to sporting events wherever he went. He just liked a good game. He liked a good atmosphere. He liked the pomp and circumstance of a game. So let's go check out a soccer game. And they had so much fun. He realized she's the one. And he realized this is the most popular sport in the world for a reason, and we got to bring it to America. So how interesting is that? If those two things don't happen in the same year, moving the Chiefs to Kansas City and falling in love with the international game, there's no way soccer's in Kansas City today. And it might not even be in America, because if it's not for Lamar Hunt, the sport might not even exist in this country right now on the level that it does. So he might have been the only person, to answer your question, Darren, that could have seen it. I was a sophomore in college. You look way better than me for being a couple years older than me. Good for you. I was a sophomore in college, and the biggest thing I remember about it was just all my classmates making fun of the name, the Wiz.
1: The Wiz, right.
0: We got a team called the Wiz. I was excited, but no, if you had told me back then that in 30 years time, the world would be coming to your hometown and the biggest countries in the world would be deciding to base camp in your hometown because the soccer facilities are the best in the country, I don't know what I would have thought.
2: We're on with Nate Bucati. He is the author of a new book coming out, Pitch Perfect, How Kansas City Became the Heart of American Soccer. So, Nate, how long ago did you come up or was inspired to write this book?
0: It was April 4th of this past year.
2: That's
0: so
2: very specific.
0: Yeah. And the reason I know that is because my co-author, Rustin Dodd, who is actually a writer, you know, this is my first foray into this. I like to write, but I've never written a book before. And Rustin is not only a published author, he's written a good book about the history of Kansas City and Patrick Mahomes that people should check out. And he's a friend. And so I had this idea while I was on a plane flying around doing MLS stuff that, you know, somebody should really chronicle the unique and rich history of soccer in Kansas City for all these people that are about to come experience Kansas City for the first time. And let's be honest, the people that are coming to visit, they don't know anything about Kansas City, right? I mean, we're used to that. When people come to Kansas City, they're always surprised. And I want people to know that this town is full of surprises and it's got a lot more to offer than they realize, even when it comes to the place that it has in soccer history. And I would point out that I think it's probably the most important soccer history in the country and one of the most interesting soccer histories in the world. And people would be surprised if you tell them that. So I thought about this and I thought, well, I need to have this book out in about a year's time because I want it to be out before the World Cup. So I got to find somebody that can write it with me. So on April 4th, that same day, I texted Rustin Dodd and I said, hey, I got this idea. What do you think? And he wrote back. I remember exactly what he wrote back. It's a terrific idea. It's a super fast timeline. people don't usually write a book in less than a year. But maybe we can get it done. And so from that point on, I started working my tail off. Basically, Rustin's attitude was, if you can get a publishing deal, then I'll help you write it.
2: Wow.
0: And I think he even told me that his attitude was, yeah, we'll see if that happens. So I just got busy working and just had faith I was going to get a publishing deal done. And I got turned down by several publishers because the timeline was too short or the book was too regional or whatever. But I just kept believing it was going to get done. And so I did about 70 interviews in that time frame while I was still trying to work on a publishing deal. Once it came together, I got with Russ and I said, look, I've got all these interviews. I got all my notes. Let's get going. And he really helped me crank it out after that in a span of about 3 months of writing. And here it is. So now it hit the presses last week. So it'll be available to, you can buy it on pre-order now, which to your audience, I would implore them to please pre-order it because that helps us get it distributed out to bookstores because bookstores will look at the pre-orders and say, hey, this book is popular. It has demand. We need to buy these books. But it will come out on May 26th. So yeah, it was just over a year from the idea to actually hitting the book.

0: bookshelves in bookstores a little bit over a year.
1: You know, Nate, this is just as an incredible story as Mr. Hunt's story about falling in love with soccer, a book in a year. Is there ever the, once you wrapped, right, is there ever the, do you ever have something, oh, I can't believe I left that out, or I wish I had to put that in? Did you have those moments after you were done?
0: Too many to count, Darren. I mean, honestly, there were, yes. the book's only about 190 pages. We wanted to keep it short for a couple reasons. Number one, we were on a time crunch, but more importantly, we want people to not be intimidated by this book. You know, like when somebody's coming through the airport and they see it, if you're an English traveler or whatever, we don't want you to go, oh gosh, it's a 400 page novel. I'm not going to read that. We wanted it to look approachable because, hey, while I'm in town, you know, watching the World Cup, you can knock this thing out in a couple days if you want to.
1: Yeah.
0: In one day, if you really wanted to. But so it's a shorter book, which also though meant that a lot of stuff didn't make it into the book. A lot of the interviews I did never got put to use. And every time I did an interview, Darren, the best part about it, this is not my last book. I'll tell you that much. I enjoyed the process so much. Whether I sell a million copies or sell one, I've gotten so much out of it. I've developed relationships with people.
1: Yeah.
0: I've connected with people that I've always wanted to, or some people I didn't even know I wanted to. I've learned so much about my hometown. I've always loved Kansas City, and I'm a person who feels like I grew up in Wyandotte County. I spent time in Johnson County. I spent time in Kansas City, Missouri. I love this town. And the more I travel around the country for my job, the more I appreciate the good and bad things about my hometown. But this was really like an exploration. This was like sitting down on the couch with a therapist every week and really drilling down into what is my hometown all about? Why do I love it? What am I maybe disappointed about? What do I think of this town? What do I want people to know about it? And that was a really enriching experience. But every time I walked out of an interview, I came away with five new people that I felt like I needed to talk to. You know, because you interview somebody, they say, well, you got to talk to this guy because he's the one that did this.
1: Right.
0: You know, and so many things that didn't make the book that deserved to because of time and because of space.
1: Well, it sounds like volume two is coming somewhere soon. We're on with Nate Bucati. He is the co-author of Pitch Perfect, How Kansas City Became the Heart of American Soccer. And what did you learn why about that question? I'm putting it in how Kansas City became the heart of American soccer. How did it happen in your surmise?
0: The simplest answer is one word that's in that title, heart.
1: Mm.
0: You know, that's what Kansas City's all about, Darren. You know that. I mean, that's the point of your show, probably, you know, is the heart of Kansas. This is a town about heart, right?
1: Yep.
0: And when we're at our best, it's that collective spirit of Kansas City that moves mountains, that gets things done that don't happen in other cities. And that was there were several recurring themes that became apparent to me as I was interviewing people for the book. The thing I started every interview with was, how did this happen? Why did this happen? And I got all kinds of answers, from investment to vision to we just wanted it more. That was a big one. My favorite answer that I got was from Sam McDowell of the Kansas City Star, who said to me, well, I think that when Kansas City decided that it wanted the World Cup, they got all Kansas City about it. and you know, I love that line because, you know, if you're, I saw the look on your face is as soon as somebody says that, you know exactly what they mean. If you're from this town, you know what that means.
1: Yep.
0: And I think the reason that, and so I'd like to say this too, to your audience, if you're not this book is not marketed to soccer fans.
1: No.
0: Soccer fans are going to read the book, but a lot of them already know a lot of this history. This is marketed to you. If you're sitting here in town and you're going, okay, I'm hearing that the biggest event in the world is coming to my hometown. Why should I care? What does it mean to me? Why should I be happy about it? I think this is the book for you, because if you love you some Kansas City, this is a perfect Kansas City story. There's so many other versions of it, right? There's so many other moments where you could say, hey, look at this time where the city came together and decided to do something special to try to let everybody else in the world know that we're here and we matter and that we are to be taken seriously. We do that all the time. This is a version of that. And it's the latest version of it. It may be the greatest. I'll give you another one, Darren, that I want people to know. Two of the best examples of that in the history of Kansas City are the Liberty Memorial World War I Museum.
1: Yeah.
0: That was a public campaign where the citizens of the city just decided, let's do something to put our city on the map, build something that would be the rival of Chicago and Paris, France. That's the language they used. And the whole city voted for it, and they paid their own money during a tough economic time to build something special. And another one is where this World Cup, and by the way, which it's not lost on me, that's where the Fan Fest is going to be.
1: Yeah.
0: And the rest of the world's going to see that exhibit now 100 years later. And the other one is the Truman Sports Complex, because that stadium, that those two stadiums were the genesis of the sports architecture revolution in the world.
1: Absolutely.
0: At the time those stadiums were built, everybody was, you remember, everybody was building these multi-use stadiums like Three Rivers and Veterans. They're all dynasties. They're all extinct now. But they had the vision in Kansas City to say, what if we built something specific for each sport? And we made it catered to the fan to enjoy the experience of being at that particular sport. And the architects behind that were just working at a regular architecture firm, and they enjoyed it so much, and they had a vision. There's an industry here.
1: Yeah.
0: There's a market for this. And they started a little company called HOK Sport with six employees. They got funded by HOK for 6 months. Said, if you're not making a profit in 6 months, we'll pull the plug on it. That company is now populous. It has 1,700 employees in an office in London and an office in Brisbane. This World Cup's going to have 16 stadiums in use. 13 of them were designed by sports architecture firms from Kansas City. There's over 15 architecture firms, sports architecture firms in Kansas City. Every soccer fan in the world, Darren, knows Wembley Stadium. That's the stadium in London. That's where they play the FA Cup final. That's where, you know, Oasis does their reunion tour, you know, all that. That was designed by Populous. Every soccer fan in the world knows the Azteca in Mexico City.
1: Yes.
0: It's getting renovated right now by Populous. How many soccer fans have any idea that the stadium that they're going to go to for this World Cup in June was the start of all of that? And that's what I'm talking about. That's that Kansas City spirit, right? That's when you get these Midwestern folk who have this earnest, hardworking agricultural background, inner city background, and you put them in a situation where they say, we could do something special. And everybody else on the outside goes, what are you, crazy? That doesn't work. And they say, no, I got a vision. I'm going to make this happen. From Lamar Hunt to Ron Lubinsky, who started Populous, to Cliff Illigan, Neil Patterson, to Rube Foster, started the Negro Leagues, you know, to all these different people. That's Kansas City, right? And so that's a long answer, isn't it? But I started with one word, and that's heart.
1: Heart.
0: And that's what Kansas City is all about.
1: Nate Buchady's on with us here on Caring for KC. Perfect Pitch. He's the co-author, How Kansas City Became the Heart of American Soccer. I want to ask you about some of the interviews you did, Nate. Like, who are some of the people you talked to bring this to fruition? I know there's a lot.
0: You know what's cool, Darren? I talked to Mayor Lucas. I talked to Cliff Illig. I talked to Clark Hunt. I talked to Kathy Nelson. And those were all great. But some of the interviews I did that I enjoyed the most were with people you never heard of. There's a guy in Kansas City named Sam Perrin, who was the founder of the Kansas City Mystics, I think they were called, the original fan group that became the Cauldron. He was a college kid at the time. Your audience might not know this. In Major League Soccer, there's a couple trophies you play for. You play for MLS Cup. That's the team that wins the playoffs, right? Wins the tournament at the end. But they also have a trophy called the Supporter Shield, which is a trophy that was created by the fans, presented to the team that has the most points at the end of the regular season. Kind of like, you know, you win the Big 12 regular season title, then there's the Big 12 tournament, right?
1: Right.
0: And the guy that created that trophy, now it's a big time trophy. Back in 1999 when it was created, I'll tell you the backstory, but in present day, it's a big old shield. It's called the Supporter Shield, and the league presents it to a team. They only get to keep it for a year because it belongs to the supporters, not to the team. It's made at Tiffany, this fine, you know, it's a very expensive thing. The original trophy was invented by Sam Perrin in Kansas City in 1999. He was by his own admission, this nerdy fan who was on this thing called BigSoccer.com back when the forums were the thing, you know.
1: Right.
0: And they were talking about how it's silly that you play this whole regular season and then the team with the most points doesn't get anything. They just get into the playoffs. We should do it like they do in Europe, and we should make our own trophy. They go out, they raise $2,000. They had raised $2,000. And he was a student at the University of Kansas. He went to a gal that he went to school with who was an art major and said, hey, if I gave you $2,000, he drew up a design and said, could you make this out of metal? And she did. And they just presented it to the teams that won. And wow, that was the origin of the Supporter Shield, which is now one of the biggest deals in American soccer. That started in Kansas City. It wasn't by some rich, famous guy, which glad we had those guys, because if it wasn't for Lamar Hunt, Neil Patterson, all those guys,
1: that's right,
0: we wouldn't have the facilities and we wouldn't be here. But it's also those those just diehard fans that saw something that nobody else really took seriously back in the day and said, we should make this our own. We should make, and they made their mark on it. And I've known Sam for 15 years. I never knew he invented the supporter shield until I interviewed him for the book. And I felt so silly, but he's not the kind of guy to go brag about it. You know what I mean?
1: Yeah.
0: So those interviews, I enjoyed every bit as much as getting to talk. I mean, talking to Clark Hunt was wild. I didn't know how much I would get out of it because he's usually pretty buttoned up and,
1: yeah,
0: you know, measured with what he says. But I walked out of that interview saying, I'll tell you what, there's a man that admires his dad.
1: Yeah.
0: If when I'm gone, any one of my kids admires me as much as Clark Hunt admires Lamar Hunt, I feel like I will have lived a good life. Yeah. And so that was really cool, too.
1: Yeah. Nate Buchady's on with us here on Caring for KC. I guess the thought around the world and around the country about soccer in Kansas City went into your book. What's people's perception of our town and soccer? Do they get it like we do? Or are they amazed that we are the way we are about the sport?
0: Nobody really thinks about Kansas City enough to get it. You know what I mean? I that's just the truth, right? We call ourselves flyover country. And for the most part, that's true. It's not even that people from around the country disrespect us. They just don't even really think about us. I think most people in Kansas City don't know, because I didn't know. I knew that Kansas City had this great soccer history and I wanted to tell the story of it. Then as I started investigating it, I started to realize, oh, damn, I don't even realize how important and significant and unique the history of soccer is in this town. And then I started zooming back even more and saying, that's just a microcosm of the city as a whole. And I started digging into the history of Kansas City that doesn't even apply to soccer. That's just who we are. Because really the honest question I started with was, how did a town in the middle of nowhere with almost no soccer background at all 40 years ago become the soccer capital of America and get the World Cup? How did that happen? And then what I realized is, well, that question's a lot bigger than just the bid process or the development of soccer in Kansas City. It's, how did we become who we are as a town? Why are we the way that we are? And Darren, I'm telling you, it's a complicated question because this is a complicated city, because we're as complicated as this country is. You know, this town, it's incredibly diverse. It's incredibly segregated at the same time.
1: Yes.
0: Right.
1: Yes.
0: It's incredibly unified, but it's divided from its very start by a state line, by civil war, by all sorts of things. Right.
1: Yeah.
0: It's urban, it's rural, mixed together.
1: Yeah, when we're at our best, nobody's better. I've lived in Los Angeles, I've lived in Minneapolis, I've lived in Florida, LA for a time, hated it. And I always end back, I always end up back here. Wherever I've went, I've always ended up back here. Because you're right, Nate, we are complicated. We have layers, but it's home, man, and it's good.
0: Yeah.
1: It's good.
0: It's a beautiful city. And it, you know what it is, too? It's authentic. It's humble. Another good quote I got, Jason today, because I did a chapter about Ted Lasso and the effect that he has and what he kind of represents to the rest, because a lot of people around the world watch that show.
1: Absolutely.
0: A lot of the people I work with at MLS, they're from other parts of the world. And when they ask me where I'm from, I say Kansas City, and they don't have a response. You know, they don't have any thoughts. And they just go, huh? And so I started following up with the home of Ted Lasso. And they go, really? I say, yeah, he talks about Kansas City on the show. He's from Kansas City, the actor. So I asked Jason Sudeikis about it. And he said, well, you know, the United States hasn't exactly been known for its humility since like the 1700s.
1: That's right.
0: But when all my friends from overseas come to Kansas City, they're taken aback by the humility that they see and the authenticity that they see. And that's a surprise for people. And it's one of our superpowers.
1: Yeah,
0: and I think a lot of people think, oh, our town's smaller. We don't have as much transportation. We don't have as much, you know, fancy hotels and things like that that New York and LA have for this World Cup. But we have something that they don't. And that is that heart. It's that humility. It's that authenticity. And I'm just telling you, you what you said, that will speak to the people that come here more than what kind of fancy hotels we have.
1: That's right.
0: You know, and that's what we got to lean into as a city. We got to let people see that part of us as a city. And if they do, they're going to love it here more than any other place that they go.
1: Nate Buchady, final question as we close. And you may have already answered it in everything that you've said already, but I'm just going to see if you can sum it up this way. What do you want people to take away if it's one thing you want people to take away from the book, what would it be? I know that's probably unfair, but.
0: Well, I'm just trying to think, because I think there's almost two different answers depending on who's reading it. You know, the people okay. from Kansas City and the people that are coming to Kansas City.
1: Give me that. Give me both of them.
0: For the people from Kansas City, pride. You know, I want you to read this book. And again, one of our biggest superpowers is our pride of where we're from. We know this place is great, even if other people don't. We always joke that, you know, Kansas City is the one town where people dress like a tourist of their own town. You know, if you're wearing an I Heart New York shirt in New York City, it's a dead giveaway that you're a tourist. Right. But if in Kansas City you're wearing a Heart KC shirt, that's a dead giveaway that you're home.
1: That's right.
0: That pride, I want people to, even if they're not a soccer fan, I want them to be able to say to anybody that comes here, hey, by the way, you gotta learn about this place. This, wait till you hear what this town is all about. And so I want people to come away with more pride for why we matter and why we're so important in the history of the most popular sport in the world. And for people that visit, it's appreciation. You know, I want to raise their radar to, boy, I was excited to go to Miami. I was excited to go to New York. I had no idea that the city that was going to blow me away was this one in the middle of America that I only knew about because of Patrick Mahomes.
1: That's right.
0: You know, and so I'm hoping to accomplish both of those things with this book. And then that's why I want to get it out to as many people as I can, because I do. You can tell how passionate I am about it, I think, when I talk. Right.
1: Yeah.
0: These are two things that matter a lot to me. My hometown matters a lot to me, and the game of soccer matters a lot to me. And I want people from Kansas City to at the end of this World Cup say, man, that was a ride. That was fun. And I'm glad I got to see the world come to my hometown. And I'm glad that the world got to see my hometown. And I'm proud of what they saw. And I want the world, when they come here, to say, wow, that place was great. So that's my goal. And I don't know how much this book can do to help. But I hope it helps a little bit. You know, like, we all got to do our own little part. Every interaction you and I have with people is going to make a difference. And so I hope to, you know, hope it does its part a little bit.
1: Nate, we could continue this for probably hours, but I am out of time. But as we close, how can people pre-order the book?
0: So, it's available on Amazon. If you go to Amazon and type in Perfect Pitch, you're going to find it. I've got my own personal website, just natebucati.com, and there's a link right there on the front page to pre-order the book. 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And pre-orders would really help us. It'll help us with the distribution, get it out there so people can see it.
1: All right. Nate Bucati, co-author of Perfect Pitch, How Kansas City Became the Heart of American Soccer. Thanks for coming on the show, man. I really appreciate you, and congratulations.
0: Darren, I can't thank you enough, man, for what you do for the city and for giving me the opportunity. As you can tell, this is something that's really personal and means a lot to me. So thank you very much for the time.
1: You're welcome. That's all the time we have today, folks. As always, be kind to one another, love one another until we meet again. God bless you.
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5: Hello again, and welcome to American Top 40. I'm Casey Kasem, and I'm all set to count down the biggest hits in the USA. The official Billboard survey says that these are the records you're buying and disc jockeys are playing all over America. First off, let's recap last week's top three. At number three last week was Who's Johnny by El DeBarge. At number two was Holding Back the Years by Simply Red. And moving into the number one spot last week was There'll Be Sad Songs by Billy Ocean. Will Billy keep riding the crest of the wave, or will the tides turn this week? We'll find out at the end of the countdown, which begins right now.
6: Number 40.
5: is the second top 40 record from the three-man British band known as The Outfield. Their first hit, called Your Love, went all the way to number 6 just a couple of months ago. Now they're back with All the Love in the World, debuting at number 40, The Outfield.

The Outfield, debuting at number 40 with their second top 40 hit in the USA, called All the Love in the World. Well, we've got 9 songs from the movies in our countdown this week. This one's from a brand new picture about a couple of undercover cops, starring comedian Billy Crystal and dancer Gregory Hines. From the film Running Scared, here's Michael McDonald's latest, debuting at number 39, Sweet Freedom.

0: Debuting at number 39, his latest, Sweet Freedom, from the movie Running Scared. Coming up on American Top 40, a hit song whose master tape was seized by federal agents last September and held as evidence in a major drug raid. A song called Suzanne.
1: The hits from coast to coast. American Top 40.
0: AT40 originates in Hollywood, but this next debut song originates in New York. That's where the artist lives and works. Singer, songwriter, and producer Gavin Christopher. He's worked a lot with Chaka Khan and wrote a top 10 for her in the group Rufus in 1975 called Once You Get Started. He's produced records for rap artists like Afrika Bambaataa and Grandmaster Flash. Debuting now at number 38, he's doing his own thing with One Step Closer to You. Gavin Christopher.

His name is Gavin Christopher, and his first chart song is One Step Closer to You. It debuts at number 38. This is Casey on American Top 40. And now we're up to a hit song from a master tape that was seized by federal agents last September and held as evidence in a major drug raid. Here's that story. About a year and a half ago, the group Journey were recording songs for a new album. They used a studio near their home base of San Francisco. But with some of the band members also working on solo projects, and two of the band's members leaving the band, work on that new album kept getting postponed. By June of 85, only 8 songs had been finished. By the end of summer, Journey was still recording. Well, one day in September, when Journey was not at that studio, federal agents made a surprise raid. They seized the building and its contents and arrested its owner. No one went in, nothing came out. The studio was closed down, the doors were locked, and federal marshals stood guard. Locked inside were the master tapes of that long-awaited Journey album. Well, there must have been some rock and roll fans in the federal government, because Journey was eventually allowed to send a representative over to that recording studio and pick up those seized tapes. He was thoroughly searched, going in and coming out, but the feds did hand over the valuable recordings, and those tapes became Journey's 11th album, Raised on Radio, finally released just this past April. And here's the second big hit from that album.

0: Suzanne. Their latest from the album Raised on Radio debuts this week at number 37. It's their 15th top 40 hit as the countdown rolls on.
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8: For decades, the prevailing wisdom for someone who's had a heart attack has been to put them on beta blockers for the rest of their life. But new research suggests that might not be necessary, and that the benefits of these medications probably taper off after a year or two. On the whole, and for the average person, beta blockers are very safe and very effective. But, as with any medication, they can come with a cost. A financial one, and also potential side effects. We're talking about things like fatigue, dizziness, dry mouth, dry eyes. I want to be clear when I say that you absolutely should talk to your doctor before starting or stopping any medication. Point is, if you're years out from a heart attack and you're in otherwise good health, you might want to ask your doctor about discontinuing beta blockers. You want to, of course, keep up a healthy lifestyle, diet, exercise, and sleep. I'm Dr. Sanjay Gupta, helping you live a better life.
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0: This next song is by an artist who's winding down his current tour of the States. Robert Palmer's been out on the road previewing material from his upcoming album. It's called Heavy Nova. But Robert's latest hit, climbing three notches to number 36 this week, is from his current album, Riptide. The song is Hyperactive.

are on American Top 40, third week in the survey, moving up three notches to 36 with Hyperactive. In the late 60s, an all-star group recorded their first album, a classic that went to number one. And then that group broke up, never to record again. Coming up is that story and a hit song by a survivor of that legendary band, Steve Winwood. Hits from coast to coast. When Andy Taylor, co-founder of Duran Duran and Power Station, decided to cut his first solo record, he went first class. The producer he chose is Roy Thomas Baker, who's produced The Cars on hits like Shake It Up and Queen on hits like Bohemian Rhapsody. Baker's collaboration with Andy Taylor comes from the movie American Anthem. Up three notches this week to 35. Take it easy.

Andy Taylor on American Top 40. Second week in the survey, he moves up three notches to 35 with Take It Easy, a song from the movie American Anthem. Now on American Top 40, we're up to the hit by Steve Winwood, a survivor of the all-star group of the 60s who recorded a classic number one album, then never recorded together again. Here's the story. Steve Winwood began his career in Birmingham, England when he was 16. He became the keyboard player and lead singer for the Spencer Davis Group. He sang on their 1967 top 10 hits, Gimme Some Lovin' and I'm a Man. Then he left the Spencer Davis Group and became a founding member of the popular album group, Traffic. And when Traffic broke up, Steve Winwood joined legendary guitarist Eric Clapton and super drummer Ginger Baker, whose group Cream had just disbanded. With star bass player Rick Gretsch, the four musicians formed one of the most talked about bands of the late 60s, the all-star band called Blind Faith. Now, Blind Faith recorded only one album, an album that hit number one in 1969 and became a million seller. Not long after its release, the group played a free concert in London's Hyde Park for more than 100,000 fans. Then there was a short U.S. concert tour. But within a few months, Blind Faith broke up. It was more than the four musicians could handle. The constant clashes between their huge egos and the constant hyping by the promoters. Now that was more than 15 years ago. Well, Steve Winwood went out and reformed his old group Traffic for a while. Then he recorded as a solo artist. Well, after a five-year absence from the top 40, he's back in our countdown. From the Spencer Davis Group to Traffic to Blind Faith to Solo Star, here's 38-year-old Steve Winwood at number 34 with Higher Love.

0: Steve Winwood, the former member of Traffic and Blind Faith in the 60s and 70s. He's singing solo, and he moves from 40 to 34 this week, second week in the countdown. Steve Winwood and Higher Love as the countdown continues. Casey's Coast to
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10: A Better Life with Dr. Sanjay Gupta.
11: Colleague of mine went to a meeting of the primetime seniors the other week. There are programs like this all over the country for people in their 60s, 70s, 80s, and beyond to stay active. It's not just something to keep older folks busy. It helps to keep their bodies in shape and their brains sharp. Showing up with a good attitude is a must, and research shows that having the right mindset actually does lead to better physical aging. So if you need some suggestions to boost your positivity, experts we talked to recommended focusing on goals, which can boost your confidence. Practice gratitude, they said. One of the seniors my colleague met told her that just waking up in the morning is, quote, better than the alternative. That's true. Focus on the things you can control. Diet and exercise, and very importantly, surround yourself with positive people, because that can be contagious. I'm Dr. Sanjay Gupta, helping you live a better life.
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4: To make room for this week's five debut records, five older hits dropped out of the countdown. Greatest Love of All by Whitney Houston, Something About You by Level 42, One Hit to the Body by the Rolling Stones, Vienna Calling by Falco, and Nothing at All by Heart. Those five fell out. Here now is our fifth debut song, the highest debut of the week. It's by the Timex Social Club from the San Francisco Bay Area. Their first hit is Rumors.

The four young guys between 19 and 20 years old, but they've all been together for 4 years now. They debut with their first chart hit, Rumors, at number 33. This is Casey on American Top 40, counting them down. And the countdown doesn't stop till we get to number one. 4 weeks ago, New Shoes were all the way up at number three. On the way down now, they're at 32 with I Can't Wait.

0: New shoes at number 32, falling from 26. Oldest record in the countdown. That recent top five record is I Can't Wait. Hey there, sports fans. There's a man in the countdown you might want on your favorite team. Not to play, but to sing. To sing the national anthem. He now has a record of 18 wins and only 3 losses. Details and his current hit are coming up.
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Madonna with her recent number one song, Live to Tell. This week, falling 11 notches to number 31 in the countdown. Now, we're up to the man that the Celtics or the Yankees or the Chicago Bears might like to have on their team. Not to play, but to sing the national anthem. He has a record of 18 wins and only 3 losses. And who is this singer with the golden voice of victory? He's 38-year-old Jeffrey Osborne. His athletic vocal career began about 6 years ago when Jeffrey was still a member of the group called LTD. They had scheduled a concert at the Los Angeles Forum, the home of the Lakers basketball team. And the promoters suggested that Jeffrey sing the national anthem at a Lakers game to promote that upcoming LTD concert. Jeffrey sang, and the Lakers won. Couple of years later, during the sixth and deciding game of the NBA Finals in Los Angeles between the Lakers and the Philadelphia 76ers, Jeffrey again sang the national anthem, and again the Lakers won. Over the years, singing for the Lakers, Jeffrey's had 14 wins and 2 losses. Those 2 losses, by the way, were against the champion Boston Celtics. And Jeffrey's tonsils have been lucky for other teams, too. He sang at 2 football games for the Los Angeles Raiders, and they won them both. He sang at 2 games for the San Francisco 49ers, and they won both of them. The L.A. Dodgers, well, they weren't as lucky. Jeffrey sang the anthem at one of their baseball games, but the Dodgers lost. Still, the power of Jeffrey's rendition of the Star-Spangled Banner has given him a home team record that now totals 18 wins and only 3 losses. They'll probably have him endorsing Wheaties soon. This week, the man who sings winners is in our countdown with his current winning hit. Here's Jeffrey Osborne with You Should Be Mine. It's at number 30.

0: You Should Be Mine, the woo-woo song by Jeffrey Osborne, his seventh top 40 hit since he left LTD. He moves up six notches third week in the survey to number 30. Coming up, the former ugly duckling who today is a top teen idol. He's even dated Brooke Shields. This is Casey on American Top 40 in Hollywood. We're counting down the week's 40 biggest hits, and we're 29 hits away from number one. We'll continue in a moment.
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2: Now, as we continue our countdown to the biggest hits in the USA, I'd like to welcome two new radio stations to the worldwide family of American Top 40. 13 Rock WHAR in Clarksburg, West Virginia, and KLAZ in Hot Springs, Arkansas. Welcome. My name's Casey Kasem. We're counting down the biggest hits in the USA, and on we go.
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2: Up three notches with their second top 40 hit. Here are Vicky, Debbie, Michael, and Susanna. The Bangles with If She Knew What She Wants.

If she knew what she wants, the four-woman band called the Bangles. They're at number 29, moving up three notches this week. Now, the story of the ugly duckling who became a beautiful swan. Today, he's one of the most popular teen idols and singers on the chart. Englishman George Michael. But George wasn't always the romantic idol of millions. Oh, no. His own sister Melanie told writer Chris Heath he wasn't exactly God's gift to women. That's how people saw George about 10 years ago, back in junior high school, when he met up with his now former partner in Wham, Andrew Ridgeley. Andrew recalls that George, quote, looked a bit of a wimp in those days. He had these great big steel-rimmed glasses and loads of curly hair. He was very, very plump, end of quote. And if you think Andrew's picking on George, listen to what George himself says. I looked absolutely horrendous. I wouldn't say I'm a swan now, but then I was the traditional ugly duckling. I didn't stand much of a chance with girls, end of quote. Well, in the next few years, George underwent a transformation. He cut his hair. He traded in his glasses for more stylish frames. He started going to discos, and he danced away the pounds. And in the last few years, he's carved out quite a career in pop music. Also, if you follow the fan magazines, you probably know that George Michael has dated Brooke Shields. If that doesn't shift his status from ugly duckling to swan, then forget it. George's first solo hit in the USA is now at number 28. Here's A Different Corner.

0: In all these years, you're the only one to stop my tears. A Different Corner, written and sung and produced by George Michael. The Englishman took that as high as number 7. This week it falls from 16 to 28 as the countdown rolls on.
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0: Once a week with AT40, and you know how your favorite songs are doing across the USA. Like I Wanna Be a Cowboy, the first hit by a 5-man band from London. The band, Boys Don't Cry. They took their hit to number 12 3 weeks ago. This week, it tumbles 10 notches to 27. Boys Don't Cry, out on the lonesome prairie with I Wanna Be a Cowboy.

0: Boys Don't Cry and I Want to Be a Cowboy got as high as number 12 this week. It falls from 17 to 27. Well, as Prince climbs the countdown with his song Mountains, we're going to climb the three tallest mountains in the world. One's in Alaska, one's in Argentina, and one's on the border of Nepal and Tibet. We'll line them up according to size in just a few minutes. The hits from coast
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0: Here's the London band who have hit the countdown five times. Their first hit in 1983 was Saved by Zero. Their biggest hit that same year was the number four smash, One Thing Leads to Another. Their current hit, climbing five notches to 26, is Secret Separation. Here are

The Fix on American Top 40 and Secret Separation. Third week in the survey, they move from 31 to 26. Now, we're up to the hit song Mountains by Prince and to our countdown of the three tallest mountains in the world. One's in Alaska, one's in Argentina, and one's on the border of Nepal and Tibet. And here's how they rank. The third highest mountain is in Alaska. It's a little under 4 miles high. It's Mount McKinley. The second highest mountain is in Argentina, a little over 4 miles high, Mount Aconcagua. And that brings us to number one, to the highest and most famous mountain on the planet Earth. It's in Asia, and it straddles the border between Nepal and Tibet, reaching 5.5 miles into the heavens, over 29,000 feet, almost 9 kilometers. Mount Everest. And those are the world's three tallest mountains ranked by the National Geographic Society. Once again, third tallest, Alaska's Mount McKinley, second tallest, Argentina's Mount Aconcagua, and the tallest mountain of all, Mount Everest, on the Nepal-Tibet border. And here's the reason we're doing all this mountain climbing today on American Top 40. At number 25, we have a hit song by Prince and the Revolution called Mountains.

0: Prince and the Revolution at number 25, falling two notches, fifth week in our survey. Prince's 12th top 40 hit is called Mountains. Up next, the week's biggest mover, the latest from Madonna.
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0: 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Here's the biggest mover this week, leaping 11 notches in the survey to 24. It's the follow-up to the number one song, Live to Tell. The latest from Madonna is Papa, Don't Preach.

0: Don't Preach, the week's biggest mover, up 11 notches to number 24 by Madonna Cicconi, the Italian-American superstar. By the way, a couple of weeks ago, I mentioned that Christopher Columbus was Italian. Well, a listener in Spain, Fernando Trapero in Madrid, knows European history a lot better than we do. He wrote in to say that it's not accurate to identify Columbus as an Italian because, quote, Italy didn't become a united country until 1870, 400 years after Columbus. Columbus was a Genoese from the beautiful town of Genoa in what is now northern Italy. End of quote. Well, Fernando, thank you for writing and getting us back on course. Now, on with the countdown.
1: Number 23.
0: Here's the band currently concertizing its way across the USA. Van Halen with the current hit from their recent number one album, 5150. Climbing a notch to number 23, it's Dreams.

0: Eddie Van Halen, Alex Van Halen, Michael Anthony, and Sammy Hagar. Van Halen at number 23, fifth week in our survey, moving up a notch with Dreams. 22 hits to number one as the countdown continues. Casey's Coast
1: to Coast. If the world were like a Sleep Number mattress, everything would adapt for your comfort. Your coffee would never get cold. Your flight would always be on time. And your mattress would always respond to you and your unique sleep needs.

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18: We're coming to you from Hollywood. Here's the first Top 40 hit for Jermaine Stewart, co-written and produced by Narada Michael Walden. Walden's been a busy man on the charts lately. He's written and produced hits like Whitney Houston's number one, How Will I Know, Aretha Franklin's Freeway of Love, and Clarence Clemens and Jackson Browne's You're a Friend of Mine. Narada Michael Walden's latest production for Jermaine Stewart climbed 7 notches to 22. Here's We Don't Have to Take Our Clothes Off.

0: Jermaine Stewart on American Top 40, third week in the survey with his first hit. He's at number 22, moving up seven notches with We Don't Have to Take Our Clothes Off. Coming up, a long-distance dedication from a young woman in Georgia who owes her life to a man who lost his.
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0: We're counting down the most popular songs in the land, and the counting doesn't stop till we hit the top.
1: Number 21.
0: Climbing six notches, here's one of 17 foreign acts in the survey. This week, all 17 foreign acts are from England. And from London, we have the Blow Monkeys at number 21 with Digging Your Scene.

Monkees on American Top 40 and Digging Your Scene. They're at number 21 with their first hit here in the USA. The group out of London moving up six notches this week. Now on AT40, we're up to our long-distance dedication. It's from a 19-year-old woman in Warner Robins, Georgia, who writes about how joy and tragedy can be closely linked together. Her letter begins, "Dear Casey, there are two very special people out in the world somewhere. I don't know them, and they don't know me. And it's against the law for us to contact each other. But their sadness has become my happiness. They had a son in the Navy who was 21 years old and was stationed in Hawaii. On May 23rd of last year, he accidentally fell from a height and died. The next day, I received a gift of life. One of his kidneys was given to me for a transplant at Walter Reed Hospital. I hope his parents are listening because if they hear this, they will know who I am. I hope they aren't too sad because their son is a part of me. Otherwise, I wouldn't be alive today. I would like for you to play Time After Time for them and to let them know that I am very grateful and that we are a miracle together. Thanks to all who have given the gift of love. In memory, Starla Eubanks." Starla, here's your long-distance dedication.

0: Cyndi Lauper's number one song from 1984, Time After Time, a long-distance dedication from a young woman in Georgia to the memory of a sailor who died accidentally a year ago, and to his parents. They gave permission for the kidney transplant that lets her live. This is American Top 40 in Hollywood, counting down the most popular songs in the USA. I'm Casey Kasem. We'll continue in a moment. 20 big hits to go on our way to the number one song in the nation.
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12: You know, summer is a great time to re-examine how much time your kids are spending on social media, along with what they are seeing and who they are engaging with. Ask them how the posts in their feed make them feel. These apps are built to be addictive, so kids, all of us in fact, will keep coming back for more, even when we are made to feel worse. It's bizarre. You might need to help your son or daughter reset their algorithm by unfollowing certain accounts and following or interacting with more positive ones. They might need suggestions of other healthier things to do, or to see you leading the way by example and putting your own phone away. In the run-up to bedtime, everyone's phone should go away, no questions asked. And if you need some help, sort of, I guess, resetting expectations, try engaging parents of your kids' friends for a more coordinated effort. I'm Dr. Sanjay Gupta, helping you live a better life.
13: 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At number one on the rock chart, Secret Separation by The Fix. At number one on the adult contemporary chart, Your Wildest Dreams by the Moody Blues. And at number one on the 12-inch singles chart, Rumors by Timex Social Club. Now here's a song that was moving up to number five on the 12-inch singles chart that week, Baby Love by Regina.

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2: After getting high as 14 last week, the six shooters from Jacksonville, Florida, fall six notches. 38 special and Like No Other Night.

38 Special with their 7th Top 40 hit. Got as high as 14 last week. Now it's at number 20. It's called Like No Other Night. This next song on AT40 at number 19 is Billy Joel's Modern Woman. It's from the soundtrack album of the movie Ruthless People. And the songs on the soundtrack are by an all-star cast. In addition to Billy Joel, there's Mick Jagger, Bruce Springsteen, and Kool & the Gang, just to mention a few. So the movie Ruthless People is probably going to get a lot of chart action. The first hit from it moves from number 25 to 19. Here's Billy Joel and Modern Woman.

0: Billy Joel on American Top 40, moving six notches to 19, fourth week in our survey with Modern Woman. It's Billy's 26th Top 40 hit. A listener has noticed that Phil Collins recently spent 60 consecutive weeks in the Top 40 with a string of hits, and he wants to know if 60 weeks is a record. No, the all-time record is 169 consecutive weeks in the Top 40, a three-year streak that began with the song Ain't That a Shame? Details coming up.
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0: We're counting them down to number one. Here's the first solo hit by the former lead singer of the Go-Go's, Belinda Carlisle. Talking about making her solo album, she told us, "It was kind of nice being the boss. I felt really sort of free creatively for the first time. I knew that I could do whatever I wanted to do." End of quote. And here's what she did do. Up four notches to number 18, Belinda Carlisle and Mad About You.

0: for Linda Carlisle on American Top 40 with Mad About You. Fourth week in the survey, moving up four notches to 18. Now, let's answer that question about streaks in the top 40. A listener in Harrison, Arkansas, Scott McDonald, says he noticed that Phil Collins recently spent 60 consecutive weeks in the top 40 with a string of several hits. And Scott wants to know if that's a record. Well, Scott, Phil Collins would have to stay in the countdown almost three times that long to match the all-time record. Here are the top three longevity champs in the top 40, counted down. In third place, with 74 consecutive weeks in the top 40, beginning with The Girl Is Mine and ending with Thriller, is Michael Jackson. In second place, with 131 consecutive weeks in the top 40, beginning with Heartbreak Hotel and ending with Hard-Headed Woman, is Elvis Presley. And then there's the man who spent the most consecutive weeks in the top 40. 169 consecutive weeks over 3 years with 23 different hits. His streak began in June of 1955 with Ain't That a Shame and ended in September of 1958 with If Dreams Came True. The man who was known as a squeaky clean pop star. Pat Boone. And there's your answer, Scott. The artist with the most consecutive weeks spent in the top 40? Pat Boone, 169 weeks with 23 different songs. It's in the AT40 Book of Records. Thanks for writing in. Now, on with the countdown.
1: Number 17.
0: Here's another of the nine movie songs in this week's survey. This one's the theme from the hit film Legal Eagles. Climbing four notches to 17, Love Touch by Rod Stewart.

0: Love Touch, the theme from the movie Legal Eagles, moving from 21 to 17. Rod Stewart, one of 17 foreign acts in our survey, and all of them from England. The last time all the foreign acts were all from the same country was back in July 1980, and we just had 8 of them, also from England. And the countdown continues.
1: Casey's Coast to Coast.
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11: For more than a decade, the Environmental Working Group has put out a list of the so-called Dirty Dozen. These are the non-organic produce contaminated with the highest levels of pesticides. Well, this year, spinach topped the list, followed by kale, collard, mustard greens, strawberries, grapes, nectarines, peaches, cherries, apples, blackberries, pears, potatoes, and blueberries. Now, all these fruits and vegetables are part of a healthy diet, so no one is saying you shouldn't eat them. Point is, though, you could consider buying these items organic if and when you can, and then taking extra care when you wash them. The FDA recommends rinsing all fruits and vegetables, even the ones that are organic, under running water that is slightly warmer than room temperature. Don't use soap, bleach, or any fancy produce washes. I'm Dr. Sanjay Gupta, helping you live a better life.
0: 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The Two Pet Shop Boys climbed 2 notches to 16. This is the English duo's second hit in America. Opportunity, subtitled, Let's Make Lots of Money.

Let's make lots of money. Opportunities. Pet Shop Boys on American Top 40 at number 16, moving up two notches. At number 15 this week is the recent top 10 smash by the eight brothers and sisters called the Jets. But they weren't always called the Jets. Their manager, Don Powell, told us that when he started working with the Jets about 2 years ago, they were calling themselves Quasar, just like the brand of TV made by Motorola. Don Powell says, I knew they had to change it, and one day driving to one of their shows, I was listening to the radio and heard a song. Here's the song Don heard.

Elton John's 1974 number one song, Benny and the Jets. It inspired manager Don Powell to give the family act called Quasar a new name, the Jets. Their recent number three

Sisters, the Polynesian American act, the Jets. They're out of Minneapolis, Minnesota, and they fall from 7 to 15 with their recent number 3 hit, Crush on You. 14 big ones to number 1 as the countdown continues. These are the hottest hits in the USA. Here's the first hit by GTR, the new English band formed by two guitarists, Steve Howe, formerly of the bands Yes and Asia, and Steve Hackett, formerly of Genesis. Steve Howe told writer Dennis Hunt, "We could have done an album of solos, but there's no future in it. Flashy guitar solos aren't what people want to hear. They were relevant back in the 60s, but not now. Now, they would probably be considered self-indulgent." End of quote. Up a notch to 14, here are the non-indulgent GTR. When the heart rules the mind.

GTR is the name of the group. Seventh week in the countdown with their first chart single in the USA. They're at 14, moving up a notch with When the Heart Rules the Mind. This next hit on American Top 40 is a song that recently spent 3 weeks at number one, On My Own. The duet by Michael McDonald and Patti LaBelle, a woman who still gets inspired by her work, especially in concert. Patti told People magazine, "What I do comes from the soul. It's something about those lights, that mic, that audience. I let all my emotions out." End of quote. Here's the emotion-filled Patti LaBelle singing a recent number one smash with Michael McDonald. At number 13 this week, it's On My Own.

0: out what's mine again. My heart is saying that it's time again. On My Own at number 13, falling five notches this week. Patti LaBelle and Michael McDonald as the countdown continues.
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1: Please don't just stand there. Get it over if we're through.
0: That hit from 1965 was by an actress who won an Oscar for playing Helen Keller as a child and more recently won an Emmy for playing Helen Keller's teacher. Details coming up.
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0: We're getting closer and closer to number one. This next song's the theme from the new movie, The Karate Kid Part 2. With the grace of the peaceful crane, Peter Cetera climbs eight notches to number 11, singing Glory of Love.

0: 4 short weeks, that song is at number 11, moving up 8 notches this week. The first solo chart single for Peter Cetera. Glory of Love, the theme from The Karate Kid, Part 2. This is Casey Kasem on American Top 40 in Hollywood. Now, listen to this.
1: Please, don't just stand there. Get it over if we're through.
0: In 1965, that was a number 8 hit, Don't Just Stand There. But it was by a star we don't think of as a singer. We know her as an actress. In 1962, she won an Oscar for playing Helen Keller in The Miracle Worker. And years later, in 1980, she won an Emmy for playing Helen Keller's teacher, Annie Sullivan, in a TV movie of that same story. This woman from New York City has won other Emmy Awards for her acting on television. In the early 60s, she had her own weekly television series where she played dual roles. She played a typical American teenager from Brooklyn Heights, Patty, and she played her own Scottish cousin, Kathy. This actress has won not only the top awards for movies and television, but also for the Broadway stage, winning a Tony Award, also playing the role of Helen Keller. Today, she's the president of the Screen Actors Guild. I'm talking about Ms. Patty Duke. Patty Duke, a fine actress and one of many celebrities we don't think of as someone who's hit the chart. But she did 21 years ago with a top 10 hit called Don't Just Stand There.
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0: The blues rockin' band from Austin, Texas, the Fabulous Thunderbirds, climb a notch and make it into the top 10. That's 'cause they're tough enough.

0: Angeles Thunderbirds out of Texas formed back in 1975. Preston Hubbard, Jimmy Vaughn, Fran Christina, and Kim Wilson. They're at number 10, moving up a notch, eighth week in the survey. My name's Casey Kasem. This is American Top 40. Our countdown of the most popular hits in the USA continues. We've got the nine biggest hits coming right up.
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11: 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Here's Alan with his band, Glass Tiger, and Don't Forget Me When I'm Gone.

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2: We're hearing the 40 biggest hits of the week according to the official nationwide survey of Billboard magazine. 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I'm Casey Kasem, and the countdown continues.
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0: Formed in 1964, the Moody Blues out of England with their 12th Top 40 hit. It's into the top 10 now, moving up three notches to number 9, Your Wildest Dreams. Coming up, a long-distance dedication from a man with a problem. A serious problem that's cost him his family.
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0: 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Now we're up to Howard Jones and his big hit, No One Is to Blame. This week it falls four notches from where it peaked last week at number 4. Here's the song at number 8. No One Is to Blame.

Howard Jones on American Top 40, and no one is to blame. This week, he falls from number 4 to number 8 in the countdown. Now, we're up to our long-distance dedication. And it's from a man with a problem, a serious problem. Here's what he writes. Dear Casey, my name is Danny Jones. I'm 26 years old and live in Cullman, Alabama. On April 15th of 1985, I was at the high point of my life. I'd met a wonderful girl, and we were married on that date. For the next few months, I thought I couldn't have been any happier. But the months passed, and problems started to arise. And as quickly as our lives together had started, it all came to an end. At first, I blamed my wife for all our problems. But as time went by, I came to realize that my wife wasn't to blame at all. You see, I'm an alcoholic. By the time I realized my problem, it was too late. My wife had already left me and took with her our newborn son. He's only 3 months old now, and I've only seen him twice. I miss them both so much and would do anything to win their love back. But it's like the old saying, you never know what you've got till it's gone. I hope you read this on the air so that someone will hear it and maybe get the help they need before they lose the dearest things they could ever be blessed with. I mean a loving wife and a sweet, wonderful little baby. When my wife and I first met, we both had a song that was very dear to us. It brought us together, and I wanted to know I still love her today as much as I did on November 9th, 1984, when I first told her so. Also, I would like to thank the alcoholism treatment centers across America for helping me and thousands like me. They're really turning my life around. So would you please play Stuck on You for Beth in Alabama? Thank you very much, Danny Jones. Danny, here's your long-distance dedication.

0: From 1984, that's Lionel Richie's number three song, Stuck on You. A long-distance dedication from Danny, a recovering alcoholic, to his wife, Beth. And the countdown continues on American Top 40.
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0: Here's another of the 9 songs in the countdown this week from films. From the film Top Gun, Danger Zone by Kenny Loggins, jumping 3 notches to number 7.

Kenny Loggins on American Top 40, originally from the state of Washington. He's at number 7, moving up 3 notches, second week in the top 10 with Danger Zone from the movie Top Gun. At number 6 this week is Peter Gabriel. Peter once sang lead for the English rock group Genesis, and he did it for 9 years from 1966 to 1975. That was before that group hit the top 40. Here's a small sample of what Genesis sounded like when Peter Gabriel was singing lead for them on their big album cuts.

From 1974, that's Genesis with lead singer Peter Gabriel and The Lamb Lies Down on Broadway. 12 years later, Peter Gabriel, the solo singer, has the number one dance hit in the country. And it's up 3 notches to number 6 on American Top 40. Here's Sledgehammer.

0: Peter Gabriel moving up three notches to number six on American Top 40 with Sledgehammer. Coming up, the youngest woman ever to hit number one on the album chart. And overall, she's the third youngest to have a number one album, behind Stevie and Ricky.
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0: These are the hottest hits in the USA. And as we work our way to the number one song in the land, let's take a look at the number ones on Billboard's other charts. Number one on the country chart is Hearts Aren't Made to Break by Lee Greenwood. Number one on the dance chart is Sledgehammer by Peter Gabriel. Number one on the album chart for the second straight week is Control by Janet Jackson. And number one on the soul chart this week is the theme from the movie Short Circuit, which also happens to be the number five song in our countdown. Here now is Elle DeBarge with Who's Johnny?

Who's Johnny by El DeBarge, falling from number 3, where it peaked last week, to number 5 in the countdown. This is Casey on American Top 40. Now, we're up to the youngest woman ever to hit number 1 on the album chart. Overall, she's the 3rd youngest. The youngest singer ever to hit number 1 on the album chart did it back in 1963. His number 1 album was called The 12-Year-Old Genius. But he was actually 13 years old when he hit number 1. The Michigan superstar, originally from Saginaw, Stevie Wonder. Stevie, the youngest artist to have a number 1 album. The 2nd youngest was a singer who was born in New Jersey and grew up in Hollywood. And he was just 17 years old when he hit number 1 on the album chart with his album called Ricky, the late Rick Nelson. The 3rd youngest artist did it just last week. And she's the youngest female singer ever to hit number 1 on the album chart. A 20-year-old woman who was born in Gary, Indiana, and grew up in Encino, California. Her number 1 album is called Control, and her current smash from it is at number 4 in the countdown this week. There's a lot of talent floating around in her family, and she's got some of it. Here's Janet Jackson and Nasty.

0: Janet Jackson on AT40. Her recent number one soul song moves up another notch on the pop chart. She's at number four with Nasty from the number one album, Control. The three biggies are coming right up.
1: Casey's Coast to Coast.
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16: You know, summer is a great time to re-examine how much time your kids are spending on social media, along with what they are seeing and who they are engaging with. Ask them how the posts in their feed make them feel. These apps are built to be addictive, so kids, all of us in fact, will keep coming back for more, even when we are made to feel worse. It's bizarre. You might need to help your son or daughter reset their algorithm by unfollowing certain accounts and following or interacting with more positive ones. They might need suggestions of other healthier things to do, or to see you leading the way by example and putting your own phone away. In the run-up to bedtime, everyone's phone should go away, no questions asked. And if you need some help, sort of, I guess, resetting expectations, try engaging parents of your kids' friends for a more coordinated effort. I'm Dr. Sanjay Gupta, helping you live a better life.

Now, here's a classic American Top 40 Extra from July 12, 1986. It's by one of the few Top 40 artists to originate in the state of Oregon. Acts like Everclear, Quarterflash, Matt Carney, Meredith Brooks, and this group from Portland. Here's New Shoes with Point of No Return.

0: Heading to number one on the dance chart, that's New Shoes with Point of No Return, a classic American Top 40 extra from 1986. American Top
1: 40. Here's a former number one hit that's coming to you straight from the Love Zone. That's Billy Ocean's current album, and here's Billy's hit that topped the chart for just 1 week before falling to number three. Billy Ocean, and there'll be sad songs to make you cry.

0: Billy Ocean, born in Trinidad, raised in East London. 34 years old, last week he went to number one with There'll Be Sad Songs to Make You Cry. This week, he falls to number three. We're just two hits away from the group Simply Red. Now, why'd they call themselves Simply Red instead of Simply Blue or Simply Green? Coming up is our special report from Dr. Joyce Brothers on why we have a favorite color and what it means.
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0: Once a week with AT40, and you know how your favorite hits are doing coast to coast. Here's a favorite that's wasting no time getting to the top. Phil Collins, Tony Banks, and Mike Rutherford. We know them as Genesis, the band with the invisible touch. Up four positions to number 2.

Genesis makes a big move from number 6 to number 2 this week on American Top 40 with Invisible Touch. Now we're up to the number 1 song in the USA, the new number 1 song, by a group who call themselves Simply Red. Now why do they call themselves Simply Red instead of Simply Blue or Simply Green? According to psychologist Dr. Joyce Brothers, the colors we're drawn to can say a lot about our personalities. If orange is your favorite color, Dr. Brothers says, you're probably likable and good-natured, possibly a natural-born politician. If you like green, you're probably a consistent and well-balanced person with lots of friends, and you're likely to be on a diet. If blue is your favorite color, bright blue, you're into learning. Light blue is the sign of a calm and tranquil mind. Dr. Brothers says that if you find yellow to be your favorite color, you're likely to be an idealist with a superior mind. Black could be a sign of either depression or sophistication. And white is often the favorite color of people who possess inner strength. And how about those who choose red, as in the group Simply Red? Well, the color red signifies the desire to live fully. People who pick red tend to enjoy lots of stimulation, have big appetites, and are often aggressive go-getters. But Simply Red, the band, tell us they chose their name because lead singer Mick Hucknall has red hair, and his nickname is Red. Sounds reasonable, but that doesn't mean they can't be aggressive go-getters. They went and got the most popular song in the USA. The brand new number one song in the nation this week is Holding Back the Years by Simply Red.

0: And there it is, the new number one song in the USA, Holding Back the Years, by the group Simply Red from England. Lead singer Mick Hucknall. And that's it. The 40 most popular records in America determined by Billboard magazine for the week ending July 12, 1986. American Top 40 is produced in Hollywood by ABC Watermark. Our mailing address is American Top 40, Post Office Box 2000, Hollywood. Our executive producers, Tom Rounds, producer Don Bastani, with Matt Wilson, Lori Kay, Daryl Morden, Dana Schwartzwalder, Ann Stroiker, Alan Kaufman, Richard Crowther, Lori Hanmer, Mike Williams, Stu Jacobs, and Becky Garcia. I'm Casey Kasem. Join me next week, and again, we'll count down the 40 most popular songs in the USA. Till then, keep your feet on the ground and keep reaching for the stars.
1: 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Special thanks to Kalila Dawkins, Rob Durkee, Pete Battistini, Scott Lakefield, Mike Savage, Michael Cross, Dave Nunez, and of course, the legend where the countdown began, Casey Kasem.

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And good morning. It's Mike Foster. And how about a pair of tickets to go see the Black Crowes? Yeah, they're coming to Kansas City at the Morton Amphitheater, July 30th. 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
10: A better life with Dr. Sanjay Gupta.
11: They say consistency is key, but sometimes you just gotta switch it up. A new study out of Harvard School of Public Health found that varying your exercise routine could add years to your life. What exercise someone did didn't matter much. What did matter was that all the exercises together worked all the muscle groups in their body. Now, an added benefit to changing things up is it can help you push through the plateau effect. That's when your body gets so efficient at doing something that you actually stop getting better at it. And we know from previous research that specializing in any one sport at a young age can make someone actually more prone to injury. And as experts we talk to point out, even elite athletes switch up things with their workouts, making sure to target strength, cardio, flexibility, balance, and doing that every single week. I'm Dr. Sanjay Gupta, helping you live a better life.
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Typical summer day, highs right around 90. Lots of sun out there, and it's going to be warm all week. 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
7: A better life with Dr. Sanjay Gupta.
8: A colleague of mine went to a meeting of the primetime seniors the other week. There are programs like this all over the country for people in their 60s, 70s, 80s, and beyond to stay active. It's not just something to keep older folks busy. It helps to keep their bodies in shape and their brains sharp. Showing up with a good attitude is a must, and research shows that having the right mindset actually does lead to better physical aging. So if you need some suggestions to boost your positivity, experts we talked to recommended focusing on goals, which can boost your confidence. Practice gratitude, they said. One of the seniors my colleague met told her that just waking up in the morning is, quote, better than the alternative. That's true. Focus on the things you can control. Diet and exercise, and very importantly, surround yourself with positive people, because that can be contagious. I'm Dr. Sanjay Gupta, helping you live a better life.
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It's because Starbucks is paying their baristas to make TikToks. It's part of a program to give workers creative freedom and a share of advertising revenue. Interesting. 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

94.9 KCMO, Kansas City's greatest hits. And this is just an unbelievable story. A woman in Massachusetts, she had a large mass in her stomach and began drinking 1.5 liters of Diet Coke every day, and the mass dissolved. Doctors believe that the Coke's acidity, carbonation, or another mechanism dissolved the mass. How crazy is that? Unbelievable. 94.9 KCMO.

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2: Oh, my gosh. 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
11: You know, summer is a great time to re-examine how much time your kids are spending on social media, along with what they are seeing and who they are engaging with. Ask them how the posts in their feed make them feel. These apps are built to be addictive, so kids, all of us in fact, will keep coming back for more, even when we are made to feel worse. It's bizarre. You might need to help your son or daughter reset their algorithm by unfollowing certain accounts and following or interacting with more positive ones. They might need suggestions of other healthier things to do, or to see you leading the way by example and putting your own phone away. In the run-up to bedtime, everyone's phone should go away, no questions asked. And if you need some help sort of, I guess, resetting expectations, try engaging parents of your kids' friends for a more coordinated effort. I'm Dr. Sanjay Gupta, helping you live a better life.
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We lost Bonnie Tyler last week on Wednesday. She was only 75. She suffered from an illness, was in an induced coma, came out of it and was doing better, but then took a turn for the worse, and unfortunately, she passed away. 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
3: A Better Life with Dr. Sanjay Gupta.
4: A colleague of mine went to a meeting of the primetime seniors the other week. There are programs like this all over the country for people in their 60s, 70s, 80s, and beyond to stay active. It's not just something to keep older folks busy. It helps to keep their bodies in shape and their brains sharp. Showing up with a good attitude is a must, and research shows that having the right mindset actually does lead to better physical aging. So if you need some suggestions to boost your positivity, experts we talked to recommended focusing on goals, which can boost your confidence. Practice gratitude, they said. One of the seniors my colleague met told her that just waking up in the morning is, quote, better than the alternative. That's true. Focus on the things you can control. Diet and exercise, and very importantly, surround yourself with positive people, because that can be contagious. I'm Dr. Sanjay Gupta, helping you live a better life.
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7: A Better Life with Dr. Sanjay Gupta.
8: A colleague of mine went to a meeting of the primetime seniors the other week. There are programs like this all over the country for people in their 60s, 70s, 80s, and beyond to stay active. It's not just something to keep older folks busy. It helps to keep their bodies in shape and their brains sharp. Showing up with a good attitude is a must, and research shows that having the right mindset actually does lead to better physical aging. So if you need some suggestions to boost your positivity, experts we talked to recommended focusing on goals, which can boost your confidence. Practice gratitude, they said. One of the seniors my colleague met told her that just waking up in the morning is, quote, better than the alternative. That's true. Focus on the things you can control. Diet and exercise, and very importantly, surround yourself with positive people, because that can be contagious. I'm Dr. Sanjay Gupta, helping you live a better life.
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13: A Better Life with Dr. Sanjay Gupta.
14: Osteoporosis affects millions of people in the United States and around the world. It's a disease that basically causes someone's bones to become weak, brittle, and porous, which can increase their risk of fractures. Now, the good news here is there are things you can do other than, or in addition to, taking medications to prevent fractures before it's too late. One is to up your intake of calcium and vitamin D. You also want to eat more protein. One functional medicine dietitian told us that that helps build muscle, and if you're building muscle strength, then you are also building bone strength. You want to be mindful of your workouts. The best ways to build bone density, one therapist told us, are going to be resistance exercises like lifting weights, and also exercises that make your bones take a bit of an impact, such as jumping or even running, just loading the bones a little bit more. I'm Dr. Sanjay Gupta, helping you live a better life.
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And did you know that we have a sixth sense? Yeah, a lot of us have never heard of it. It appears to be the key for mental health. It's called interoception. It's the body's ability to sense and interpret its own internal signals, things like heart rate, breathing, hunger. So crazy. 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

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And Mike Foster with you on your Sunday. And how about a pair of tickets to go see the Black Crowes? They're coming to Kansas City. Going to be at the Morton Amphitheater on July 30th. Your shot to win them when you play Border War tomorrow morning, 7 o'clock with Mike and Mackenzie right here. 94.9 KCMO.

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And Halloween, it is like, what, 3.5 months away? Halloween candy has already hit the store shelves. Some are labeling it as Summerween. 94.9 KCI.

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11: 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But for younger people, social media use, especially heavy use, tends to be net negative. In fact, according to this year's World Happiness Report, youth who use social media more than 5 hours a day reported a lower level of well-being. And researchers who study this sort of thing found that many teens wish these platforms didn't even exist, and yet they can't seem to stop using them. Experts we talked to largely suggested two things. Ideally, along with your friend group, take some time offline. Also, try to recurate your algorithm so it shows you posts that'll make you feel good. I'm Dr. Sanjay Gupta, helping you live a better life.
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11: A Better Life with Dr. Sanjay Gupta.
12: By age 35, two-thirds of American men will experience some degree of noticeable hair loss. And by age 50, about 85% of men will have significantly thinning hair. That's according to the American Hair Loss Association. Now, one dermatologist explained that hair loss can either be genetic or it can be triggered by stress, illness, surgery, medications, major life events. No matter the cause, a lot of men, understandably, are frustrated by hair loss because it seems like a loss of control. You can take great care of your scalp by all sorts of expensive lotions and potions, but that might not matter. There are some tried and true medications that might work, like minoxidil or finasteride. But another solution is just shaving it off, and I've heard more and more how liberating this can be for a lot of guys. That's the ultimate control of their appearance. I'm Dr. Sanjay Gupta, helping you live a better life.
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And thanks so much for spending some time with me on your Sunday. Mike Foster getting out of here. Have a great rest of your Sunday and a great week ahead of you. I will talk with you again next weekend. JD Jackson, he is coming up next. Bye.

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10: You know, summer is a great time to re-examine how much time your kids are spending on social media, along with what they are seeing and who they are engaging with. Ask them how the posts in their feed make them feel. These apps are built to be addictive, so kids, all of us in fact, will keep coming back for more, even when we are made to feel worse. It's bizarre. You might need to help your son or daughter reset their algorithm by unfollowing certain accounts and following or interacting with more positive ones. They might need suggestions of other healthier things to do, or to see you leading the way by example and putting your own phone away. In the run-up to bedtime, everyone's phone should go away, no questions asked. And if you need some help sort of, I guess, resetting expectations, try engaging parents of your kids' friends for a more coordinated effort. I'm Dr. Sanjay Gupta, helping you live a better life.
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0: I'm sure he'll play that one live tomorrow night. John Mellencamp's coming to the Metro. He'll be at that brand spanking new Morton Amphitheater. Yeah, I got my tickets.
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0: 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The problem is I'm filling in for Megan Marie tomorrow night because she's on vacation. Filling in for Megan Marie and the concert?
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18: For decades, the prevailing wisdom for someone who's had a heart attack has been to put them on beta blockers for the rest of their life. But new research suggests that might not be necessary, and that the benefits of these medications probably taper off after a year or two. On the whole, and for the average person, beta blockers are very safe and very effective. But, as with any medication, they can come with a cost. A financial one, and also potential side effects. We're talking about things like fatigue, dizziness, dry mouth, dry eyes. I want to be clear when I say that you absolutely should talk to your doctor before starting or stopping any medication. Point is, if you're years out from a heart attack and you're in otherwise good health, you might want to ask your doctor about discontinuing beta blockers. You want to, of course, keep up a healthy lifestyle, diet, exercise, and sleep. I'm Dr. Sanjay Gupta, helping you live a better life.
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0: great day to drive around in a little red Corvette. But as we all know, that song is not about an automobile.
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0: Well, you're not paying close enough attention to the lyrics. Yeah, just kind of gloss over the meaning with your children. How about $1,000? We call it the summer vacay payday. 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

0: Well, good news. 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
0: Might have heard that he suffered some dizziness while on stage in Minnesota. Had to cancel some tour dates. But he is feeling better and is back on his Sing a Song All Night Long tour with Earth, Wind & Fire. Well,

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3: You got that right.
2: 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Analysts say the move could help growth in a crowded market. 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
1: Nouveau, isn't that some type of French word?
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1: Yeah, I really don't know French. Well, maybe except the phrase, oui, oui, madame. That's it. I have enough trouble with the English language. In fact, I don't even know how I got on the air as a DJ. Nor does management. You can win $2,000 in the July jackpot. 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
2: Oh, my gosh. 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
13: A better life with Dr. Sanjay Gupta.
14: They say consistency is key, but sometimes you just got to switch it up. A new study out of Harvard School of Public Health found that varying your exercise routine could add years to your life. What exercise someone did didn't matter much. What did matter was that all the exercises together worked all the muscle groups in their body. Now, an added benefit to changing things up is it can help you push through the plateau effect. That's when your body gets so efficient at doing something that you actually stop getting better at it. And we know from previous research that specializing in any one sport at a young age can make someone actually more prone to injury. And as experts we talk to point out, even elite athletes switch up things with their workouts, making sure to target strength, cardio, flexibility, balance, and doing that every single week. I'm Dr. Sanjay Gupta, helping you live a better life.
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J.D. Jackson with you on an awesome 80s weekend. Well, I saw a survey of the 15 best cities in the U.S. Guess what was number one? No, not Kansas City. Santa Fe, New Mexico for the second year in a row. In fact, Kansas City wasn't even in the top 15.

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6: A Better Life with Dr. Sanjay Gupta.
7: Osteoporosis affects millions of people in the United States and around the world. It's a disease that basically causes someone's bones to become weak, brittle, and porous, which can increase their risk of fractures. Now, the good news here is there are things you can do other than, or in addition to, taking medications to prevent fractures before it's too late. One is to up your intake of calcium and vitamin D. You also want to eat more protein. One functional medicine dietitian told us that that helps build muscle, and if you're building muscle strength, then you are also building bone strength. You want to be mindful of your workouts. The best ways to build bone density, one therapist told us, are going to be resistance exercises like lifting weights, and also exercises that make your bones take a bit of an impact, such as jumping or even running, just loading the bones a little bit more. I'm Dr. Sanjay Gupta, helping you live a better life.
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0: Well, you can do the conga or play the conga, because as you know, the conga is a drum, and I can actually play the congas.
1: What a bragger.
0: Well, I didn't say very well, just part of my repertoire as a percussionist. And I don't like to play the congas because it hurts my hands.
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Dancing in the dark, which I find to be an extremely dangerous activity. 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
6: A better life with Dr. Sanjay Gupta.
7: There are lots of things you can measure to get an idea of how healthy you are at any given moment. Temperature, heart rate, blood pressure, just to name a few. But how about how healthy you will be and how long you're likely to live? According to a new study out of the University at Buffalo, two simple strength tests are pretty accurate at predicting longevity in older women. One is hand grip strength, and the other is how quickly people can stand up from a seated position without using their arms. By the way, I remember interviewing former President Jimmy Carter when he was quite old and being really impressed how he just popped out of the chair without using his arms. Not a lot of older people can actually do that. But I think the message here is that maintaining strength as you age is going to help you perform everyday activities, but also help you avoid injury and stay independent. I'm Dr. Sanjay Gupta, helping you live a better life.
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1: 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Just play the game one way. 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
9: A colleague of mine went to a meeting of the primetime seniors the other week. There are programs like this all over the country for people in their 60s, 70s, 80s, and beyond to stay active. It's not just something to keep older folks busy. It helps to keep their bodies in shape and their brain sharp. Showing up with a good attitude is a must, and research shows that having the right mindset actually does lead to better physical aging. So if you need some suggestions to boost your positivity, experts we talked to recommended focusing on goals, which can boost your confidence. Practice gratitude, they said. One of the seniors my colleague met told her that just waking up in the morning is, quote, better than the alternative. That's true. Focus on the things you can control. Diet and exercise. And very importantly, surround yourself with positive people, because that can be contagious. I'm Dr. Sanjay Gupta, helping you live a better life.
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But, my friends, it is an awesome 80s weekend. We're playing 80s music up until midnight tonight.

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Wham's first number one hit. And let's not forget Andrew Ridgeley. Yes, he was part of Wham before George Michael went out on his own. J.D. Jackson with you on another awesome 80s weekend.

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1: Hello, Numan.
0: Nope, different Numan. Yeah, don't confuse Gary Numan with Numan on Seinfeld. You know, we never actually learned Newman's first name on the series.
2: I was not aware of that.
0: Yeah, nearly 9 years and never mentioned his first name. Took 6 years before we learned Kramer's first name was Cosby.

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3: 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Ask them how the posts in their feed make them feel. These apps are built to be addictive, so kids, all of us in fact, will keep coming back for more, even when we are made to feel worse. It's bizarre. You might need to help your son or daughter reset their algorithm by unfollowing certain accounts and following or interacting with more positive ones. They might need suggestions of other healthier things to do, or to see you leading the way by example and putting your own phone away. In the run-up to bedtime, everyone's phone should go away, no questions asked. And if you need some help, sort of, I guess, resetting expectations, try engaging parents of your kids' friends for a more coordinated effort. I'm Dr. Sanjay Gupta, helping you live a better life.
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0: John Bon Jovi was featured on the cover of the June 29th People magazine. 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
14: A better life with Dr. Sanjay Gupta.
15: Osteoporosis affects millions of people in the United States and around the world. It's a disease that basically causes someone's bones to become weak, brittle, and porous, which can increase their risk of fractures. Now, the good news here is there are things you can do other than, or in addition to, taking medications to prevent fractures before it's too late. One is to up your intake of calcium and vitamin D. You also want to eat more protein. One functional medicine dietitian told us that that helps build muscle, and if you're building muscle strength, then you are also building bone strength. You want to be mindful of your workouts. The best ways to build bone density, one therapist told us, are going to be resistance exercises like lifting weights, and also exercises that make your bones take a bit of an impact, such as jumping or even running, just loading the bones a little bit more. I'm Dr. Sanjay Gupta, helping you live a better life.

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0: 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J.D. Jackson with you this afternoon.
1: Oh, you're a smooth talker. You are.
0: Well, I wouldn't go that far, but I hold my own. Hey, check this out. L.A. is getting the country's first luxury gas station, and people are calling it Woke Bucky's. It's called Maggie's Refuel. 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

0: 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And speaking of starships, the government released more UFO files on Friday. Of course, they don't call them UFOs. They call them Unidentified Anomalous Phenomena.
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13: A Better Life with Dr. Sanjay Gupta.
14: Osteoporosis affects millions of people in the United States and around the world. It's a disease that basically causes someone's bones to become weak, brittle, and porous, which can increase their risk of fractures. Now, the good news here is there are things you can do other than, or in addition to, taking medications to prevent fractures before it's too late. One is to up your intake of calcium and vitamin D. You also want to eat more protein. One functional medicine dietitian told us that that helps build muscle, and if you're building muscle strength, then you are also building bone strength. You want to be mindful of your workouts. The best ways to build bone density, one therapist told us, are going to be resistance exercises like lifting weights, and also exercises that make your bones take a bit of an impact, such as jumping or even running, just loading the bones a little bit more. I'm Dr. Sanjay Gupta, helping you live a better life.
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1: 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And the harder I look, the more I crave a cookie.

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11: A Better Life with Dr. Sanjay Gupta.
12: Osteoporosis affects millions of people in the United States and around the world. It's a disease that basically causes someone's bones to become weak, brittle, and porous, which can increase their risk of fractures. Now, the good news here is there are things you can do other than, or in addition to, taking medications to prevent fractures before it's too late. One is to up your intake of calcium and vitamin D. You also want to eat more protein. One functional medicine dietitian told us that that helps build muscle, and if you're building muscle strength, then you are also building bone strength. You want to be mindful of your workouts. The best ways to build bone density, one therapist told us, are going to be resistance exercises like lifting weights, and also exercises that make your bones take a bit of an impact, such as jumping or even running, just loading the bones a little bit more. I'm Dr. Sanjay Gupta, helping you live a better life.
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Well, when this song first came out, I was just a little baby DJ. And I told my DJ buddy, yeah, he was in the crib next to me, that it would go to number one. And I was mostly correct. It hit number one on a lot of charts, but hit number three on the Billboard Hot 100.

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